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1: Snap, what a happy sound. Snap is the happiest sound I've found. You may clap, rap, tap, slap, but Snap makes the world go round. Snap, crackle, pop, Rice Krispies. I say it's crackle, the crispy sound. 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Geese cackle, feathers tickle, bells buckle, beets pickle, but crackle makes the world go round. Snap, crackle, pop, Rice Krispies.
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4: 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This version became a number one hit for the Rascals in April 1966. Here's Good Loving.
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0: 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The Oak Ridge Boys. Ricky Skaggs. Ronnie Milsap. Johnny Paycheck. And George Jones.

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3: One. This song was written by members of the group Badfinger and released in 1970. It has been recorded by over 180 artists. This version became number one for 5 weeks in February and March 1971. Harry Nilsson, Without You.

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And it was in the early spring when

0: too long, it wasn't big. And I laughed at her and she got mad. 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

The continent of Atlantis was an island which lay before the Great Flood in the area we now call the Atlantic Ocean. So great an area of land that from her western shores those beautiful sailors journeyed to the South and the North Americas with ease in their ships with painted sails. To the east, Africa was her neighbor, across a short strait of sea miles. The great Egyptian age is but a remnant of the Atlantean culture. The antediluvian kings colonized the world. All the gods who play in the mythological dramas, in all legends from all lands, were from fair Atlantis. Knowing her fate, Atlantis sent out ships to all corners of the earth. On board were the 12. The poet, the physician, the farmer, the scientist, the magician, and the other so-called gods of our legends, though gods they were. And as the elders of our time choose to remain blind, let us rejoice and let us sing and dance and ring in the new. Hail Atlantis!

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5: 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Number one the week of June 27th, 1964. 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

Today is Saturday, September 12th, the 255th day of the year. Increasing clouds today, with the high in the upper 70s. Then cloudy with showers and a possible thunderstorm tonight, with the low in the low 70s. Sunday, mostly cloudy with rain likely, with the high in the low 80s.

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Today is Sunday, September 13th, the 256th day of the year. Rain and thunderstorms this morning, with the high in the low 80s, then partly cloudy tonight, with the low in the upper 60s. Monday, sunny and pleasant, with the high in the upper 70s.

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1: My pappy said, son, you're gonna drive me to drinking if you don't stop driving that hot rod Lincoln. Have you heard the story of the hot rod race with the Fords and Lincolns was setting the pace? That story is true, I'm here to say I was driving that Model A. It's got a Lincoln motor and it's really souped up. That Model A body makes it look like a pup's. Got 8 cylinders and uses them all. 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With a 4-barrel carb and a dual exhaust, with 4 living gears you can really get lost. Got safety tubes, but I ain't scared. The brakes are good, tires fair. Pulled out of San Pedro late one night. The moon and the stars was shining bright. We was driving up Grapevine Hill, passing cars like they was standing still. All of a sudden, in a wink of an eye, a Cadillac sedan passed us by and said, boys, it's a mark for me. By then, the taillight was all you could see. Now the fellas ribbed me for being behind, so I thought I'd make the Lincoln unwind. Took my foot off the gas, and man alive, I shoved it on down into overdrive. Wound it up to 110, my speedometer said that I hit top end. My foot was glued like lead to the floor. That's all there is, and there ain't no more. Now the boys all thought lost my sense, and telephone poles looked like a picket fence. They said, slow down, I see spots. The lines on the road just look like dots. Took a corner, sideswiped the truck, crossed my fingers just for luck. My fenders was clicking the guardrail post. The guy beside me was white as a ghost. Smoke was coming from out of the back when I started to gain on that Cadillac. Knew I could catch him, I thought I could pass. Don't you know by then we'd be low on gas. We had flames coming from out of the side. Feel the tension, man, what a ride. I said, look out, boys, I got a license to fly. And that caddy pulled over and let us by. Now all of a sudden she started knocking him down. In the dip she started to rock. And I looked in the mirror, red light was blinking. The cops was after my hot rod Lincoln. They arrested me and they put me in jail. And they called my pappy to throw my bail. And he said, son, you're gonna drive me to drinking if you don't stop driving that hot rod Lincoln.

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2: September 14th, 1901.
3: I am leaving because somebody must leave, or else the fight would not be made at all.
2: Theodore Roosevelt becomes America's youngest president at age 43. He succeeds William McKinley, who dies more than a week after he's shot by an assassin. 1814. Francis Scott Key is inspired to write the poem whose words ultimately become the national anthem of the United States. He composes the Star-Spangled Banner during the War of 1812 after witnessing the British bombardment of Fort McHenry in Maryland. 1879. Margaret Sanger, the founder of America's birth control movement, is born in Corning, New York. 1982. Princess Grace of Monaco, the former movie actress Grace Kelly, dies of injuries from a car crash the day before. She was 52 years old. And 1994.
4: It's not a very happy set of circumstances for me. After all, we're in the baseball business.
2: Baseball's acting commissioner Bud Selig cancels the rest of the season due to a player's strike. That includes the World Series, the first October without that game in nearly 90 years. Today in history, September 14th. Tim McGuire, The Associated Press.
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3: Where's the beef?
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2: September 14th, 1901.
3: I am leaving because somebody must leave, or else the fight would not be made at all.
2: Theodore Roosevelt becomes America's youngest president at age 43. He succeeds William McKinley, who dies more than a week after he's shot by an assassin. 1814. Francis Scott Key is inspired to write the poem whose words ultimately become the national anthem of the United States. He composes the Star-Spangled Banner during the War of 1812 after witnessing the British bombardment of Fort McHenry in Maryland. 1879. Margaret Sanger, the founder of America's birth control movement, is born in Corning, New York. 1982. Princess Grace of Monaco, the former movie actress Grace Kelly, dies of injuries from a car crash the day before. She was 52 years old. And 1994.
4: It's not a very happy set of circumstances for me. After all, we're in the baseball business.
2: Baseball's acting commissioner Bud Selig cancels the rest of the season due to a player strike. That includes the World Series, the first October without that game in nearly 90 years. Today in history, September 14th. Tim McGuire, The Associated Press.

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1: Now, another exciting episode in the life of the most fantastic crime fighter the world has ever known. Well, it seems that the Winged Warrior's London mission to crush a worldwide wicked web has now become the case of the missing chickens, you.
2: Miss Helfinger?
3: Where are you?
2: I'm calling from the house phone in the lobby.
3: Any sign of the chicken suit?
2: No, nothing yet. And I'm beginning to think this substitute suit I'm wearing was a bad idea.
3: Well, I've alerted British security.
2: Everyone keeps staring at me.
3: And they said we'll just have to get along the best we can without it.
2: This one woman has been following me all over the lobby.
3: They said if they put out a description, it'll only attract attention.
2: Oh, boy. Now there's a whole crowd gathering.
3: I don't want to do that because your mission here is supposed to be a secret.
2: Get away from me.
3: What?
2: What's the matter with you people?
3: Who are you talking to?
2: Didn't you ever see an ostrich on the telephone? Get out of here.
3: Winged Warrior.
2: Yeah, I'm here, Miss Helfinger. It's this stupid ostrich suit.
3: Well, did I tell you to wear it?
2: The only other thing I've got with me is my official Chicken Man PJs.
3: The one with the feet in them?
2: Yes.
3: Wear the ostrich suit.
2: Miss Helfinger, if I could only find that Mr. Chan, I know he knows something.
3: That phony house detective.
2: Miss Helfinger, why are you so suspicious? Anyone can see. I'll be finished with the phone in a moment.
3: What?
2: Oh, there's a chicken waiting to use the phone.
3: Did you say chicken?
2: I'll call you back.
4: Hello, Ostrich. Use phone now, please.
2: I'd like to ask you a question.
4: How future say, man who has too many questions.
2: I thought so. It's you, isn't it, Mr. Chan?
4: So you know me.
2: Of course. What do you take me for, a fool?
4: No, I thought you, Ostrich.
2: What are you doing in my chicken suit?
4: This you chicken suit?
2: Of course.
4: Oh, this you chicken suit?
2: Take it off.
4: I take off. Please turn head.
2: What for?
4: Can't undress in front of Ostrich.
2: Oh. All right, I'll turn my head. Yes, you're finished, Mr. Chan. And I hope this has taught you a lesson you'll never forget. It's a simple one and goes like this. Never turn your head on a Chinaman in a chicken suit. Never, never, never.
1: 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And another thing. Just what would hatch from an ostrich on the telephone? A little princess?
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3: This song was the first of this group's three top 10 hits in 1967. It reached number one in February. The Buckinghams with Kind of a Drag.

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1: Hello, Americans. 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
2: And now, the rest of the story. Each and every spring, the New York Yankees used to pass through Chattanooga, Tennessee, for a couple of exhibition games with a local minor league club called the Lookouts. The latter was a Southern Association ball club, the Washington Senators AA farm team. Now, these late 20s and early 30s were the glory days of the Yankees. Their starting lineup was not merely talent, it was ominously monikered Murderers Row. So the Yankees' annual matchup against the Chattanooga Lookouts was quite, well, predictable. Until 1931. The Lookouts' new owner, Joe Engel, had just built him one of the biggest, finest ballparks in the minors. And as a former scout for the Senators, Joe had an eye for burgeoning baseball talent. In fact, it was Joe Engel who discovered and hired pitching phenomenon Jackie Mitchell, the promising protege of Brooklyn pitcher Dazzy Vance. The 1931 square-off between the New York Goliath and the Chattanooga David was scheduled on Wednesday, April 2nd. It was a chilly, often on sunny spring afternoon. 4,000 sweater-clad fans jammed the new stadium, and Yankees Ruth and Gehrig, the best batters in the game, were steamed, especially Ruth. Joe Engel had hyped this game to the hilt, largely on the strength of rookie pitcher Jackie Mitchell. The New York offense was in for a surprise this year, Engel had promised. But neither Babe nor the Iron Horse liked surprises. So Ruth and Gehrig agreed when they got to the plate, they would hammer this alleged genius Jackie Mitchell right off the mound. And there was added incentive, for Joe Engel had offered a gold watch to anybody who could hit a ball over his new park's tall fence. So the word echoed among the Yankees, get Jackie Mitchell. Well, the rookie pitcher stares Ruth down, nods the sign from catcher Ed Kenna, rips a sinker down the pipe that falls like an anvil as it crosses the strike zone. Ruth swings for downtown. He misses by the width of an outfielder's mitt. Strike one. Second pitch is a rubber stamp. So's the result. Strike two. Well, Ruth can smell the next one, and he shoulders his bat accordingly. And he's right. One ball, two strikes. But it's the Babe's last good guess. Mitchell nips the bottom of the zone, and the fourth pitch leaves Ruth looking at the greatest batter in baseball history. Angrily slams his weapon into the dust. Meanwhile, on deck, Lou Gehrig looks on in astonishment. He knows now he can't afford to take a pitch from this upstart. He'll have to swing hard three times and hope he connects once. He doesn't. He doesn't! Three strikes on three pitches. Mitchell will take one more batter, Tony Lazzeri, before manager Bert Nyhoff pulls this remarkable rookie from the game. And Jackie Mitchell? Jackie Mitchell never made it to the majors. A few more seasons in the minors, and Jackie retired. Because, you see, Baseball Commissioner Kennesaw Landis refused to permit Mitchell to play in the big leagues. For in April of 1931, when that young firebrand faced the Yankees' biggest guns, rookie pitcher Jackie Mitchell was a 17-year-old, a student at Chattanooga Central High, a 17-year-old girl. And now you know the rest of the story.
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2: 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I'm a cop.
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2: September 14th, 1901.
3: I am leaving because somebody must leave, or else the fight would not be made at all.
2: Theodore Roosevelt becomes America's youngest president at age 43. He succeeds William McKinley, who dies more than a week after he's shot by an assassin. 1814. Francis Scott Key is inspired to write the poem whose words ultimately become the national anthem of the United States. He composes the Star Spangled Banner during the War of 1812 after witnessing the British bombardment of Fort McHenry in Maryland. 1879. Margaret Sanger, the founder of America's birth control movement, is born in Corning, New York. 1982. Princess Grace of Monaco, the former movie actress Grace Kelly, dies of injuries from a car crash the day before. She was 52 years old. And 1994.
4: It's not a very happy set of circumstances for me. After all, we're in the baseball business.
2: Baseball's acting commissioner Bud Selig cancels the rest of the season due to a player strike. That includes the World Series, the first October without that game in nearly 90 years. Today in history, September 14th. Tim McGuire, The Associated Press.

While the other guys are playing 10 minutes of commercials, we're playing 10 minutes of memories. 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
2: Now, another exciting episode in the life of the most fantastic crime fighter the world has ever known. Well, it seems that the Winged Warrior's London mission to crush a worldwide wicked web has now become the case of the missing chickens, you.
3: Miss Helfinger?
4: Where are you?
3: I'm calling from the house phone in the lobby.
4: Any sign of the chicken suit?
3: No, nothing yet. And I'm beginning to think this substitute suit I'm wearing was a bad idea.
4: Well, I've alerted British security.
3: Everyone keeps staring at me.
4: And they said we'll just have to get along the best we can without it.
3: This one woman has been following me all over the lobby.
4: They said if they put out a description, it'll only attract attention.
3: Oh, boy. Now there's a whole crowd gathering.
4: I don't want to do that because your mission here is supposed to be a secret.
3: Get away from me.
4: What?
3: What's the matter with you people?
4: Who are you talking to?
3: Didn't you ever see an ostrich on the telephone before?
4: Winged Warrior.
3: Yeah, I'm here, Miss Helfinger. It's this stupid ostrich suit.
4: Well, did I tell you to wear it?
3: The only other thing I've got with me is my official Chicken Man PJs.
4: The one with the feet in them?
3: Yes.
4: Wear the ostrich suit.
3: Miss Helfinger, if I could only find that Mr. Chan, I know he knows something.
4: That phony house detective.
3: Miss Helfinger, why are you so suspicious? Anyone can see. I'll be finished with the phone in a moment.
4: What?
3: Oh, there's a chicken waiting to use the phone.
4: Did you say chicken?
3: I'll call you back.
5: Hello, Ostrich. Use phone now, please.
3: I'd like to ask you a question.
5: Of future say, man who has too many questions.
3: I thought so. It's you, isn't it, Mr. Chan?
5: So you know me.
3: Of course. What do you take me for, a fool?
5: No, I said you, Ostrich.
3: What are you doing in my chicken suit?
5: This you chicken suit?
3: Of course.
5: Oh, this you chicken suit?
3: Take it off.
5: I take off. Please turn head.
3: What for?
5: Can't undress in front of Ostrich.
3: Oh. All right, I'll turn my head. Yes, you're finished, Mr. Chan. And I hope this has taught you a lesson you'll never forget. It's a simple one and goes like this. Never turn your head on a Chinaman in a chicken suit. Never, never, never.
2: Well, so our chicken costume, once found, is now twice lost. And another thing. Just what would hatch from an ostrich on the telephone? A little princess?
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3: 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Here is Frank and Nancy Sinatra with Something Stupid.

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3: Each and every spring, the New York Yankees used to pass through Chattanooga, Tennessee, for a couple of exhibition games with a local minor league club called the Lookouts. The latter was a Southern Association ball club, the Washington Senators' AA farm team. Now, these late 20s and early 30s were the glory days of the Yankees. Their starting lineup was not merely talent, it was ominously monikered Murderer's Row. So the Yankees' annual matchup against the Chattanooga Lookouts was quite, well, predictable. Until 1931, the Lookouts' new owner, Joe Engel, had just built him one of the biggest, finest ballparks in the minors. And as a former scout for the Senators, Joe had an eye for burgeoning baseball talent. In fact, it was Joe Engel who discovered and hired pitching phenomenon Jackie Mitchell, the promising protege of Brooklyn pitcher Dazzy Vance. The 1931 square off between the New York Goliath and the Chattanooga David was scheduled on Wednesday, April 2nd. It was a chilly, often on sunny spring afternoon. 4,000 sweater-clad fans jammed the new stadium, and Yankees Ruth and Gehrig, the best batters in the game, were steamed, especially Ruth. Joe Engel had hyped this game to the hilt, largely on the strength of rookie pitcher Jackie Mitchell. The New York offense was in for a surprise this year, Engel had promised. But neither Babe nor the Iron Horse liked surprises. So Ruth and Gehrig agreed when they got to the plate they would hammer this alleged genius Jackie Mitchell right off the mound. And there was added incentive, for Joe Engel had offered a gold watch to anybody who could hit a ball over his new park's tall fence. So the word echoed among the Yankees, get Jackie Mitchell. Well, the rookie pitcher stares Ruth down, nods the sign from catcher Ed Kenna, rips a sinker down the pipe that falls like an anvil as it crosses the strike zone. Ruth swings for downtown. He misses by the width of an outfielder's mitt. Strike one. Second pitch is a rubber stamp. So's the result. Strike two. Well, Ruth can smell the next one, and he shoulders his bat accordingly. And he's right. One ball, two strikes. But it's the Babe's last good guess. Mitchell nips the bottom of the zone, and the fourth pitch leaves Ruth looking at the greatest batter in baseball history. Angrily slams his weapon into the dust. Meanwhile, on deck, Lou Gehrig looks on in astonishment. He knows now he can't afford to take a pitch from this upstart. He'll have to swing hard three times and hope he connects once. He doesn't. He doesn't. Three strikes on three pitches. Mitchell will take one more batter, Tony Lazzeri, before manager Bert Nyhoff pulls this remarkable rookie from the game. And Jackie Mitchell? Jackie Mitchell never made it to the majors. A few more seasons in the minors, and Jackie retired. Because, you see, Baseball Commissioner Kennesaw Landis refused to permit Mitchell to play in the big leagues. For in April of 1931, when that young firebrand faced the Yankees' biggest guns, rookie pitcher Jackie Mitchell was a 17-year-old, a student at Chattanooga Central High, a 17-year-old girl. And now you know the rest of the story.
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2: September 14th, 1901.
3: I am leaving because somebody must leave, or else the fight would not be made at all.
2: Theodore Roosevelt becomes America's youngest president at age 43. He succeeds William McKinley, who dies more than a week after he's shot by an assassin. 1814. Francis Scott Key is inspired to write the poem whose words ultimately become the national anthem of the United States. He composes the Star Spangled Banner during the War of 1812 after witnessing the British bombardment of Fort McHenry in Maryland. 1879. Margaret Sanger, the founder of America's birth control movement, is born in Corning, New York. 1982. Princess Grace of Monaco, the former movie actress Grace Kelly, dies of injuries from a car crash the day before. She was 52 years old. And 1994.
4: It's not a very happy set of circumstances for me. After all, we're in the baseball business.
2: Baseball's acting commissioner Bud Selig cancels the rest of the season due to a player strike. That includes the World Series, the first October without that game in nearly 90 years. Today in history, September 14th. Tim McGuire, the Associated Press.
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0: 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Ricky Skaggs. Ronnie Milsap. Johnny Paycheck. And Johnny Cash.

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0: Oh, nobody doesn't like Sara Lee.
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3: Thanks for asking, but I'd rather not send you nude pictures. I'm camera shy. I already said no. Under my clothes, I'm a robot. My webcam is broken. I'm worried they'll get passed around school. I have a rash. I have nudophobia. I have lizard skin. I'm a vampire, so I don't show up in pictures anyways. Your badgering has really killed the mood.
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Darling, I love you, though you treat me cruel. You hurt me, and you make me cry. But if you leave me, I will surely die.

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0: 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Everybody knows the following artist as the Coal Miner's Daughter. Inducted into the Country Music Hall of Fame in 1988, and with 16 number one singles, here's Loretta Lynn.

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